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I'm Lexa, stepping in for your weekend, and we're kicking things off the right way, loud and proud on 92.7 WQLZ. We've got the artist spotlight coming up around the corner, but for now, let's get into your disease. 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

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They just announced this song a couple days ago and their sixth studio album, Axis Mundi. I hope I'm saying that right. Sorry, guys. It's coming out this October. Let's see what they've got. It's Crestfallen from Immanence on your Artist Spotlight, WQLZ.

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1: 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I still want to know what you thought about tonight's artist spotlight, Eminence, the Swedish metalcore band, and their track Crestfallen. Good, bad, somewhere in the middle. I want to know. 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

Young again from the band we are so excited to see at the Illinois State Fair. Shine down right here on 92.7 WQLZ. And we are giving you another shot to win tickets to see Shine Down with openers from Ashes to New on August 23rd. 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

No Evil from Fozzy. It's 92.7 WQLZ. Last night was the 11 a.m. Springfield Music Series, and I had so much fun emceeing with Doc Robinson and the Gold Maps. And tonight is the final show of the season happening right now with the Match Sellers. So get on out there and enjoy the last free show of the year. They've got ASL interpreters on site, plenty of food vendors, and family-friendly activities for everyone to enjoy. The Match Sellers closing out the 2026 11 a.m. Springfield Music Series. Don't miss it.

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It's Friday. Finally, we made it to the weekend, and guys, there's still plenty of summer left to enjoy, which is why we're hooking you up with the 217 Summer Fun Giveaway. 10 lucky winners are going to get Splash Day passes for Nights at Action Park, $50 in Malibu Jack's gift certificates, and $40 in Antonio Pizza gift certificates. 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

do what they told ya. 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

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And tonight wraps up the Free 11 Amp Springfield Music Series concerts out at the Governor's Mansion at 4th and Jackson. The Match Sellers absolutely rocked it out tonight, and we were so excited to have an extra night added to this amazing season. So we'll see you next year. 11 Amp, this series will always hold a special place in my heart. I mean, they all do, but what a fantastic season we had together. It kills me.

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0: 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The Animal Protective League's Queen of Hearts drawing is back in Jamie's. 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Want to win all the dough? You gotta be present. 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

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And don't forget, band battle voting is open until tomorrow. 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We've got bands like In My Blood, Immaculate Conception, Dark Surface. Yeah. Lots in the mix. So check them out and cast your vote for your favorite. And voting ends tomorrow. We'll find out who takes home the title as the final winner of the band battle soon. Good luck to all.

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want to go home tonight from 3 days grace on 92.7 WQLZ. By fear, I have to tell you, I am going home tonight. Yes, now. I'll see you back tomorrow for some afternoon fun on WQLZ, noon to 4. And I'm leaving you with some Alice in Chains to get stuck in your head. Have a great night. Stay safe and keep rocking with WQLZ.

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0: It's the loudest lunch hour in Central Illinois. 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
1: I wake up every morning with my head up in a daze. I'm not sure if I should say this, but I'll say it anyway. 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
1: We were sharing bizarre sex tips that were offered as real advice from early 2000 magazines. Put a bunch of loose change in the freezer for an hour. Then tell him to slick your V with warming lube and cover it with the coins. Cold against the warm, boom, rocket ship.
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1: 1-800-947-3979. What's a flex from the opposite, from the other gender that is immediately like, oh, that's the greenest of green flags? Flex in the internet term, like the young slang. Like what Havik said earlier, mm-hmm. when you hear somebody putting a flex on, you're like, oh, they're bragging. Mm-hmm. No, this is them doing something without trying to be a flex.
2: Okay, right? All right.
3: I love this.
1: Yeah. You do?
3: Oh, man.
1: You got some?
3: Immediately, yeah.
2: Yeah, I have some, too.
1: Okay. Kelly, what do you got?
3: I love when I look over. We're talking about opposite sex, so I'm thinking about men. When I look over, and they're just giggling with their friends and being goofy, and they can just be like little kids together. That mm-hmm. is such a fun flex to me that... You have a best friend and y'all are just sitting there giggling and they love their best friend. You know, I think about when Hot Wings talks about Bill and Brian mm-hmm. and I've only ever seen you guys together at live shows. And there was one in particular where one of the two was a little drunk and you were still drunk from that.
4: Yeah.
3: You two were just a cackling that night. And I remember thinking like, that is amazing. Mm-hmm. I love seeing men who love their friends. Mm-hmm. I think that is mm-hmm. such a sexy flex. Even if you just got one or you got a big old group, and you guys are just a giggling. I think that's so hot.
1: That's a good one. Mm-hmm. That's funny because you'd never think about that.
3: Mm-hmm. You know. I also love men who can wear short shorts. I don't care if your legs are built like mm-hmm. the most beautiful statue I've ever seen. I don't care if you're a little busted can of biscuits. You can wear a little pair of short shorts. Oh, my God.
1: Like, how short does it have to be?
3: Like, enough to be questionable if something's going to flop out.
1: Okay. Tell me when to stop.
3: Wait, I can't see your legs.
1: Oh.
4: Stop.
3: Right there.
1: Too high. Really?
5: Too high.
3: I love them.
5: Skies out, thighs out.
3: I love a man in some short shorts.
1: I don't think I really could be comfortable in public like this.
2: No.
3: Yeah. And, you know, I have a bunch of gay friends, and when they wear short shorts, I'm like, well, of course. But when, like, extremely straight men wear short shorts, and they got them bright white thighs like Freebeer does right now, I just love it.
4: Man.
1: That part hasn't been exposed to the sun in a long time.
4: I was skies out, thighs out the whole time we were at Disney World.
1: You were?
4: Yeah, because I was wearing, it was so hot. It was 98 degrees or 97 degrees both days that we were walking around the park. So I didn't want to wear anything

0: that was heavy at all. So I dug into my drawer and I pulled out all of my old running shorts that are just like, I mean, they weigh basically nothing. They have like that underwear liner in it. I didn't even have to wear underwear. It was great. And those things are so short.
1: Yeah.
0: And I was so comfortable. I was so comfortable.
1: Over the weekend, my boyfriend, he wears like the shorter inseam shorts. And then we were at a music festival and there was this tent that had really funny shirts with cats on them and various cat related sayings. And
0: have gone down this rabbit hole.
1: I have. But some of them were crop tops. And he was like, I've been debating getting a crop top. And I was like, please get a crop top. And so he did. And I was catcalling him while we were waiting for another friend. I was like, damn, babe, you got a girlfriend? And he was like, stop it. And then a lady from working the booth behind us was like, can you guys cool it?
2: How high did it go? Like up to the nipples?
1: No. It was just enough to show like midriff on him.
0: Little belly.
3: Love that.
1: It looked so good.
3: Love that.
1: So good.
2: And did it have the cats on it or did it get witty phrases? Like,
1: it kind of had a
2: Tom. If you can see this, my bitch fell off, something like that.
1: It kind of had a Tom and Jerry vibe to it. So it was a cat holding a hot dog with a mouse inside of it.
2: Okay.
4: Boy, you are really trying to ensure that no other ladies look at him.
1: I didn't tell him. I mean, I did encourage him to buy it, but. He actually had a couple lady friends that reached out and were like, I'll Venmo you. Can you pick me up one of them shirts?
2: Mm-hmm. For them or for their...
1: For themselves.
2: Yeah, that, right. Back's Hot Wings.
1: But they were looking at him in the shirt, though. They were like, I think he looks good in that.
2: Yeah,
1: I see him, too.
3: A man who can wear clothing like that, that is such a flex.
2: There's a confidence to it.
3: Yeah,
2: exactly. It's not the shirt, it's the confidence, right?
1: Right, exactly.
2: All right, what are your flexes? 1-800-947-3979. We'll take that next. Back in a moment. It is the Free Beer and Hot Wings Show.

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1: Free beer, that's me. Hot Wings there.
2: Hi,
1: good roommates morning. In college. Then we've worked together everywhere since then, for the most part. Steve is here.
3: Hello.
1: Joined us in 2009. Kelly, 2019.
4: Hello, hello.
1: Maitland, off and on for a decade. And Tommy, a couple years ago. Meanwhile, talking about flexes from the other gender that they may do without even knowing. In fact, it's probably the best when they do that.
2: Oh, yeah.
1: You know, something non-traditional. One of my favorite flexes from my wife is she's a, okay, we can do this person. We got this. In the face of, like, some new issue, I'll be like, I don't know what we're going to do. She'll go, oh, figure it out.
2: Yeah.
1: And then we do.
5: I got a photo evidence of something that my wife did that was a flex that I thought was so attractive.
1: Yeah?
5: She was like, in this picture, she's probably 6 or 7 months pregnant, and she's driving a backhoe, like hauling,
2: oh, yeah.
5: hauling a bunch of rocks.
1: Okay, that's pretty awesome.
5: That was awesome.
1: Yeah.
5: I was like, I've never seen anything hotter than that.
1: Same. What a creeper.
4: Sorry,
5: Steve. Back off.
1: Text. Katie writes, when I found out my boyfriend was forklift certified, he got twice as attractive when he said that. That's a good one.
5: Forklift certified.
2: Yeah, that's not bad.
5: Man. He took all the safety classes.
2: That's not bad.
1: What's a flex for you, Owings, for ladies?
2: A woman who is knowledgeable about cars. And
1: how knowledgeable? Like,
2: they don't have to be. They don't have to be like a
1: like you do,
2: Motor Trend magazine. Okay. No, but like the very first date I ever went on with my girlfriend, we were just sitting at the bar, and I didn't bring anything up, but somehow we started talking about like Yukon Denalis and stuff, and I go, "Oh my god!" And she's like rattling off all this stuff, and I go, holy crap, like, you know this stuff. She goes, oh, yeah, I mean, I like cars. I've always liked cars. I like nice stuff. And I go, damn, that's cool.
1: Mm-hmm.
2: But she's also a good driver. Like, that to me is an awesome flex.
4: Yeah, that
2: is for the opposite sex. Mm-hmm. For a woman especially, not that all. In fact, I've been pretty lucky in my life. I've been surrounded with women who are pretty good drivers.
1: Not at the moment.
4: You're sandwiched in between two of them right now. You shut up.
5: Take that back.
2: Yeah, I'm at dating.
4: The rest is coming. Yeah, keep talking, Hot Wings. I feel like this statement's going to be great.
2: My girlfriend's she's a good driver, and I haven't seen her back up a trailer before. But I think she would be good at backing up a trailer. I do.
1: That somebody earlier said
2: that's a flex.
1: When
2: man.
1: My girlfriend backed the trailer in on the first try, he goes, "I knew she was wife material."
2: Yeah.
4: When I moved up here, I had to drive a massive U-Haul so I could actually take my car and haul it behind it. So you have to have a specific size, and it's the monster one.
2: Mm-hmm.
4: And the guy I was dating at the time was too scared to drive it. And back when you pull into a hotel, and they'd be like, "Yeah, if you can just back that into this space over here," I'd look at him and be like, okay, so backing this into things is the most difficult thing I've ever done. And now you've got somebody who works at a hotel watching you. And we had to stop twice. And I had a guy who was driving an 18-wheeler in this Home Depot parking lot come up to me. And he was like, "Do you need help?" And I said, "Will you please teach me?" And I said, "Please just teach me." And he goes, "Yeah, for sure." Hopped in the passenger seat with me and taught me how to back it in. So by the time I pulled into those hotel parking lots, I was looking
5: pro.
4: Like a pro.
1: Yeah. I bet your man
4: like I was, so
1: was like, "I don't have balls anymore."
4: Yeah.
1: Because not only could I not do it, but that stranger taught you in like 20 minutes
4: he
1: or 5 minutes.
4: He wouldn't drive it. He was so afraid. My ex would not drive the U-Haul.
1: Was
4: it
1: that
4: was
1: a flex?
4: Funny. No, it was actually kind of unattractive.
2: Yeah.
4: It was kind of unattractive because I was like, okay, we're going to have to drive for 2 full days because you obviously can't, you can barely go the speed limit in a U-Haul that big hauling a car behind it. So what would have taken like 12 hours took us 18 to get here.
2: Ooh.
4: And that was so brutal. And by the second day, I was like, okay. And you're driving through Nashville and Indianapolis from Atlanta.
2: Yeah.
4: So you're driving through like major cities the whole way. I'm like, bro, please, please drive. And he went, and I had a cat in the car.
2: Well, in most.
4: Well, in the U-Haul with me. I didn't put her in the car.
2: Most of the time, driving on the interstate is the easiest place to drive a trailer because you're just going straight.
4: Yeah.
2: Like the cities, yes, that's a pain. But like, he could have done in between the cities.
4: For sure.
2: Like, that's just straight.
1: Yes.
2: Like, even a curve is pretty much straight.
1: Yeah. You're not having to go right to turn left at that
5: even
1: point.
5: A curve is pretty
2: I mean, it is.
1: Text, Hot Wings wants Marissa Tomei, My Cousin Vinny level car knowledge.
2: Well, that would be awesome. I mean, honestly, like, a lot of guys might be emasculated by women knowing more than they do about certain things, but I wouldn't. If I was, like, my girlfriend could open up the hood of a car and start working on it,
3: oh, yeah.
2: I'd be like, holy crap, this is amazing.
3: See, the good thing about never being a real man like me is it's really hard to emasculate me. So to give me a woman who makes more, who knows more, who does more, who's better at things than I am,
5: yeah.
3: Fantastic. Yeah. Cool.
5: Yeah,
3: behind every loser man is a good woman keeping him alive. That's what I have.
5: Is the flex you're attracted to a woman who can put together a Christmas tree?
3: Yeah. Honestly? Yeah. My wife all the time's like, I can build that. And it'll be like, I would have called a contractor to tell me no. But then she does it. It's great.
2: Yeah. I think that is a good flex. I think for really any gender is when somebody's good at something unexpected.
3: Yeah.
2: Like where you wouldn't expect somebody to, you know, like the faucet is leaking and you look over and they fixed it. You, how'd you learn how to do that? You know, my dad or my mom or what? You, well, I just didn't see that coming.
3: Yeah.
2: Like, that's awesome.
3: Right? I'd like to do that someday. I'd love to surprise someone in a good way. Back in a moment. It is the Free Beer and Hot Wings. 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
1: Time to play the initials game. Would you like to guess the initials just for fun?
2: Yes. Yeah.
3: Yep.
1: Steve, what are the initials today? Two initials. All the answers will have those initials.
4: R-T.
1: Zero correct. Kelly.
5: S-P.
1: Zero correct. Hot Wings.
2: C-M.
1: One correct. Tommy.
3: M-D.
1: C-G. Each clue moves you a little closer. All of the clues don't necessarily, they can be used to get the answer, but each clue is not necessarily referencing the same sort of thing, if that makes sense. Here we go. Buzz in with your name when you think you know it. If you get it on the first one, you get 4 points. 3 for the second, 3rd for the 2 for the third, and 1 for anything thereafter. Here we go. CG. Clue number 1, connected to tart cards in England. Clue number 2, famously appeared in a 1983 Tom Cruise movie. Clue number 3, involves appointments. Clue number 4, has clients.
2: Hot Wings.
1: CG is the initials. Hot Wings.
2: Call girl.
1: Correct. Hot Wings gets 1 point. Here we go. CG. Clue number 1, debuted in the 1500s.
2: Hot Wings.
1: Hot Wings.
2: Color guard.
1: No. Clue number 2, these helped inspire a cartoon supervillain who debuted in 1984. Clue number 3, commonly made of stainless steel. Clue number 4, comedian Mitch Hedberg called this a sponge ruiner. Clue number 5, often used for salads, pastas, and nachos. Clue number 6, also known as a shredder.
5: Kelly.
1: Kelly.
5: Cheese grater.
1: Yes.
2: Oh gosh.
3: What did it inspire? Was the first hint inspired what?
1: The first hint was debuted in the 1500s.
3: Oh.
1: The third one, or number 2, was these helped inspire a cartoon supervillain who debuted in 1984.
2: Who's that?
3: Who's that?
1: Is it Shredder from Ninja Turtles?
5: I don't know.
1: That doesn't sound right.
5: Huh.
1: Was that the 80? Villain?
4: Yeah, Shredder.
2: But he doesn't look like a cheese grater.
6: He's kind of metallic looking, right?
1: I mean, is he? I've never seen a Ninja Turtles movie or show. That's weird, right?
5: Wow.
2: A little bit,
5: that.
2: Yeah.
5: Yeah, your boys
2: that you haven't even
5: it.
2: Stumbled on one.
1: Number 2, CG. Clue number 1, appeared in 2000's Oh Brother, Where Art Thou? Clue number 2, also appeared in Cool Hand Luke. Clue number 3, connected to a 1960 Sam Cooke song. Clue number 4, this is a cycling term.
5: Kelly?
1: Kelly?
5: Change gears?
1: No. Very close, same initials.
5: Yeah.
1: Clue number 5 is a form of punishment and forced labor.
2: Hot Wings.
1: Hot Wings.
5: Dang it.
2: Oh, this should not have taken so long. Chain gang.
1: That's the sound of the men working on the chain. Round 4. Clue number 1, often connected to rifles. Clue number 2, originally used to identify a location. Clue number 3, often seen in parades.
2: Hot Wings.
1: Hot Wings.
2: Color guard.
1: Yes. Thought you were going to let that one walk away on you. CG, clue number 1, often found in politics. Clue number 2, features opinions or interests. Clue number 3, often found in relationships. Clue number 4, can be reached, found, or shared. Clue number 5, this is another term for shared understanding.
5: Kelly.
1: Kelly.
5: Coming around.
1: Yes, Kelly's got her second point. Hot Wings has 4. Tommy and Steve are in a race.
4: Yeah, that first clue was inaccurate. Can be found in politics. There's no common ground anymore.
1: Not anymore. Not unless you want to be considered a loser for agreeing with someone on the other side.
4: Or extremist. Yeah.
2: Not since Reagan and Tip O'Neill.
1: CG, round 5, clue number 1, appeared in 1994's movie Maverick. Clue number 2, connected to war. Clue number 3, connected to magic. Clue number 4, connected to hearts.
3: Tommy?
1: Tommy.
3: Card game?
1: Yes.
2: Oh,
1: Tommy's on the board.
5: Wow,
1: well,
5: not even close for me.
1: CG. Clue number 1, debuted in 1983. Clue number 2, involved in the food preservative industry.
3: Tommy.
1: Tommy.
3: Canned goods.
1: No. Yep, canned goods were not available before 1983.
2: Before that, you just had a hole in your hands.
5: It was jarred before that.
1: We were just waiting for the can opener to come around.
2: If only we had a can.
5: Oh, man, if only creamed corn could come in something other than a bag.
4: Take a handful of peas, please.
2: Yeah.
5: Oh, man.
2: It was always tough to leave a grocery store with a wet sack.
1: Excuse me, barkeep, do you have any sacks of soup? Clue number 3, connected to the Wagon Queen family truckster. Clue number 4, appeared in Las Vegas in 1997. Clue number 5, often answers to Sparky. Clue number 6.
4: Steve. Clark Griswold.
1: Yes! Steve is on the board!
2: God, I couldn't, for the life of me, think of his dumb character's name. I'm like, why can't I think of this?
1: Like when the Browns finally took Johnny Manziel at 20, everyone's relieved. CG, clue number one, last one, double points. Hot Wings has 4, Kelly has 2, Steve has 1, Tommy has 1. Clue number one made headlines in 2021. Clue number two, inspired by 8 1932 Art Deco sculptures alongside the Hope Memorial Bridge.
2: Hot Wings.
1: Hot Wings.
2: Cleveland Guardians.
1: Wow, he's right.
4: Oh, nice job.
1: And you finish with 10.
5: Nice job.
1: I'm saying it.
3: Nice job.
1: Who keeps score? This guy. Who do you think you are?
5: I am.
1: Back in a moment. It is the Free Beer and Hot Wings Show. More of us, the Free Beer and Hot Wings Show. Coming up on 92.7 WQLZ, the rock station. Have you ever been in a car with a lead foot driver?
2: Aw, dude, that's the worst.
1: How do you effectively tell the person who's speeding with the steering wheel and your life in their hands to slow down?
2: You gotta be assertive, man. 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But what about getting pulled over or even getting into a wreck?
1: Seems like that would slow you down quite a bit. Whatever the outcome, it's just not worth it.
2: You can't outrun the possible consequences. Speeding catches up with you.
1: Paid for by NHTSA.
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1: Free Beer, Hot Wing, Steve, Kelly, Maitland off today, Tommy behind the glass. You know, sometimes there's a prank that's a pain in the butt, but it's fairly harmless, and there's somebody that gets butthurt about it, and it kind of ruins it.
2: Sure.
1: Even if you're like, I could see why they're pissed. This would certainly be one where you would go, I can see why they're pissed. But it seems like everybody's enjoying the case of the stolen Sinclair dinosaur.
2: Yeah.
1: If you haven't seen, if you don't know what that is, it's the concrete green dinosaur that's in front of some gas stations. Some people probably have only seen them in movies or in pop culture, but there's Sinclair stations sprinkled throughout the country, I believe.
2: Yeah.
3: Charlie Kleps here in Gardner, and no matter how hard I try, there's nothing I could do to move this Sinclair dinosaur. For one, its feet are bolted into the ground, and for two, it weighs close to 300 pounds. But that didn't stop a group of individuals from doing just that on Sunday evening.
4: Yellowstone National Park, a place known for its scenery and wildlife.
5: I just was shocked.
4: But on Monday, there was a new surprising species roaming Yankee Jim Canyon.
6: It was funny to think that our dinosaur was sitting up in the canyon up there.
1: Now, when they say up in, I mean, it's on the side of a cliff. It is mounted at an angle. They had to drill it in, as they'll say. Like, it's placed in a way that if you're going down the valley, you'd be like, what the hell is that? That's a real dinosaur. Oh, no, it's a concrete dinosaur.
6: There,
4: a prehistoric friend that had miraculously traveled from this nearby Sinclair parking lot.
6: I found it funny.
4: There were no cameras to capture the heist of the dino.
5: Sounds pretty planned out. Missed the cameras, bolted back down. Grand theft dino.
4: How and why he was taken here remains unknown, but the captors were good.
1: It's perfect.
2: Yeah, it's amazing.
7: He's just looking down at the river.
4: To their hostage.
6: They literally had to unbolt it from a cement pad out here, and they re-bolted it upon him on the cliff.
4: Alas, his opportunity to enjoy this view was short-lived. The lost dino was recaptured on Monday when employees teamed up to bring it back to the property.
6: We're trying to figure out who did it. It's got to be someone
8: Come
6: local
8: on.
6: Through.
8: You're telling me in a day of cameras being everywhere and you're in a national park or nearby enough to have this super busy gas station,
1: right?
8: There are no cameras.
1: This gas station is gigantic.
8: Yeah. There's no cameras that caught that.
1: Seems weird, right?
8: Yeah, they did this.
7: Also,
8: they did.
1: Do you think they did it as a as a PR? Because if they did, brilliant.
8: Yeah.
7: Yeah, because also, would you want to advertise that your gas station has no cameras?
1: Doesn't seem like it.
7: Like no security system at all?
1: No.
6: Local through here.
4: Management tells MTN they're not filing a police report. Besides, this dino escape would just be one of many.
5: It's kind of a Montana thing by now.
4: Back in October, this Sinclair dinosaur was brought to the M overlooking Bozeman. And in 2022, in Billings, another was stolen and eventually destroyed.
1: Okay, that's different.
8: Oh,
1: that one was bashed to pieces.
2: Yeah, that one, maybe it wasn't the intention. Maybe they just blew
1: they dropped it.
2: Yeah, they screwed it up.
8: Yeah, because I do love that they keep taking it to really scenic places. That's awesome.
1: It's pretty great,
8: that's
1: really.
8: That's awesome.
5: As long as they come back safe, I think it's a fun little tradition.
4: So far, that's the case in this capture. The doers of this prank remain a mystery.
6: We keep asking that.
8: Looking around on the... Will you go back to the front patio of the gas station? I actually don't see any cameras out there.
1: Right?
2: There might not be. I'm shocked at how many places don't have cameras. It's like when there's a massive theft at a car dealership or something, and it turns out they don't have cameras on the lot. You go, how is that possible?
7: Or there's one grainy security camera
2: like
7: 300
2: serious?
7: Yards away.
1: Aren't there a lot of gas pumps now that have the camera sort of like ATMs? So they get your face in case you drive off.
2: Yeah, I think so.
1: I mean, obviously not here.
6: We keep asking, guys did that, didn't you? And they're not, no one's confessed yet.
4: And confessions may come later or not at all. Either way, a dino heist gets a laugh every time.
5: I mean, I think it's all in good fun. I don't think the people mean to cause any harm.
4: In Gardner, Charlie Kleps, MTN News.
1: It is curious that someone could do it. Like you said, no cameras.
2: Mm-hmm.
1: They said it weighs, what, 300 pounds?
2: 300 pounds.
1: So it's going to take several people.
2: But that's not that hard if you have four people. I mean, that's
1: right. And a trailer.
2: 100 pounds a piece.
1: Or a pickup.
8: Well,
1: you don't it's not like you can jump out and flip it in the back and get back in and be gone. It's going to take a second. Plus unscrewing it and everything else.
8: And did they get into the national park or was it just nearby, like overlooking into the park? Because also to get into the park, you have to go through a park ranger.
1: Right?
8: And that's definitely got cameras.
1: Do you have a dinosaur in the back of your truck?
2: No.
7: Definitely not a dinosaur.
1: Definitely
8: not.
1: You?
8: To see here.
2: Yeah, I love that. In my hometown, people used to steal the big boy all the time. when those were all over the place. Yeah. And then he was bolted down. He's like 6 feet tall, holding a hamburger over his head. And 1 year as a senior prank, it was like probably 5 years before I graduated. I was like eighth grade or something like that. But somebody put it on the roof of the school, which was awesome.
8: That's so good.
2: So great. Yeah, our school was only one story, mm-hmm. so it was pretty easy for people to get up on it.
1: Still pretty relatively harmless.
2: It was. I mean, it totally was. They got it back. But I think that got stolen 3 or 4 times. And would end up places.
1: More next. It is the Free Beer and Hot Wings Show. 92.7 WQLZ, the rock station.
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1: 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Glad you're with us. Free Beer, Hot Wing, Steve, Kelly, and Maitland. Tommy behind the glass. What's the most Motley Crue thing you've ever done? It starts with this revelation. This is from Dax Shepard's podcast. Tommy Lee was on there. They're talking about Motley Crue things.
2: I feel like he talked about this in like a Behind the Music years ago.
1: I think you're right.
2: I remember hearing this.
3: I was with my bass player, and we were doing heroin, and we ran out, and it's like, what are we going to do? We unscrewed the cap on a fifth of Jack and filled up the cap with Jack and then pulled a couple syringes, and we're shooting Jack Daniels. I was like,
4: whoa.
3: It was at that moment where I went, okay, we could just drink this, but we're shooting it.
4: Right.
3: This is wrong, and somebody's going to die.
5: Do you even remember the sensation of shooting booze? Did it do anything differently?
3: Yeah. You could taste it.
5: Oh, wow.
3: You know, like you taste heroin.
4: What?
1: You do?
2: Wow.
6: That's wild.
4: Well, a lot of times when they give you medicine straight through the vein, they'll tell you, like, you'll be able to taste it in the back of your throat. The last time I had surgery, they were like, hey, you won't be out completely, but what we're giving you is going to be, like...
6: Yeah.
4: You're going to taste it.
1: Huh.
4: And sometimes
1: That's
4: people
1: true,
4: say
1: man.
4: It's metallic. Sometimes people say it's salty. And every time I've tasted it, they've told me that.
1: Wow.
6: Yeah, I had forgotten about that.
1: Me
6: yeah.
1: too.
2: I remember him talking about it on the Behind the Music. And he basically said the same exact thing. But he said part of the realization was like, how lazy are we?
1: Yeah.
2: We could just drink
1: Well, and how badly do we need to have our brain turned off? I think I would have freaked out if I... shot Jack Daniels into my veins and then tasted it.
4: Mm-hmm. Oh, I don't like
2: that. Oh, that's got to be such
6: I just would have assumed it would kill you.
4: Yeah.
6: But I assume all that stuff would kill you because, you know, they say, like, if you get one little air bubble or something, it'll probably kill you. So I'm like, well, certainly that can't be good.
2: Yeah.
1: Okay, now, we asked the audience, and we'll ask each of you, what's the most Motley Crue thing you've ever done? But what if your Motley Crue thing that you've done involved... Motley Crue. This is Mike from Michigan. Hi, Mike. What happened to you?
7: It was my 25th birthday. I'm 61 now.
1: Okay.
7: I live up in Iron River. But anyway, at the time, I was living in Sanford, Florida, and my cousin decided because it was my 25th birthday, he was

0: going to take me to Fort Lauderdale, and we went to the dollhouse.
1: Okay.
0: And we got in there. Between the two of us, we had about $1,500. We were hanging out, having a really good time, and all of a sudden, the guy that announces the girls or whatever said, "We're closing the doors at 2 a.m. If you want to stay, you can, but the doors will be locked, and you won't be able to leave until we're finished." We didn't know what was going on. Motley Crue was filming part of their Girls, Girls, Girls video.
1: Whoa.
2: That's crazy.
0: And we got to hang out with Motley Crue.
1: The most Motley Crue thing you've ever done is be there for their video for Girls, Girls, Girls.
0: Right.
1: That's incredible.
3: That's amazing.
0: We did a whole bunch of stuff that we probably shouldn't have been doing, but it was my 25th birthday, and we had a really good time.
1: Crazy. What did you snort?
0: Pardon me?
1: What did you snort?
0: Peruvian.
1: Okay.
3: All right. A little marching powder.
4: Are you actually in the video? Like, are you in the background or anything?
3: Yeah, are you in?
0: No. We're not anywhere in the video.
1: Yeah.
0: And the funny thing is that when we walked in there between the two of us, we had like $1,500. And the next morning when they finally opened the doors and let us out at like 7:30, we had just enough money to put gas in the truck to get back to Sanford.
3: I mean, like 60 bucks.
0: That was it. We were done.
1: The epitome of money burning a hole in your pocket. It's your 25th birthday. You're committed to partying.
4: That's so cool.
1: You end up with Motley Crue shooting a music video.
2: Yeah.
3: That's amazing.
1: That's a great story. What a memory that, well, obviously you remember some of it. I mean, imagine how vivid it could be. Thank you, Mike.
0: I don't remember all of it, but some of it.
3: Yeah.
1: The blanks, though, as you fill them in, that's got to be something.
2: You wake up and it's a fever dream.
1: Right?
3: Yeah. Like, did that happen?
1: All right. More of your what's the most Motley Crue thing you've ever done? Next, it is the Free Beer and Hot Wings Show.

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1: It's the Free Beer and Hot Wing Show. Glad you're with us. Free Beer, Hot Wing, Steve, Kelly, and Maitland. Tommy behind the glass. What's the most Motley Crue thing you've ever done? Let's see. This is Ryan in Cookeville, Tennessee. Ryan, what's the most Motley Crue thing you've ever done?
2: So I was on our way to a concert with three of my friends. We stopped at a gas station downtown and buy four tabs of LSD.
3: Hell yeah.
2: As we're pulling out of the gas station, I see blue lights and the cops pull me over. I instantly think I'm being busted.
1: Yeah.
2: So I grab all four, and I take all four of them.
1: Oh.
2: Yeah.
1: I don't have a lot of experience with LSD, but that seems like four times the amount a human should have.
2: Absolutely. Yeah. Absolutely. So the police officer walks up, taps on my window. I roll my window down. He said, "Hey, man, you need to turn your headlights on." Oh, okay, thanks. I appreciate it. He says goodbye, and that's it.
3: Oh, no.
2: We pull off. We're heading to the concert. We went to see Blind Melon.
3: Okay. Blind Melon and, tripping your balls off.
2: Right, exactly. And so my friends, obviously, they were disappointed because they weren't able to partake, but yeah. They had to babysit me all night long.
1: Oh, that's a double-edged sword of disappointing.
2: Yeah, there was no going home. We got a hotel room at the nearest hotel way outside of town, which was Tunica, Mississippi, Fitzgerald's Casino.
1: Oh, boy.
2: They're checking in. I'm with another friend as we go into the casino. There's nothing but lights and bells and whistles and everything.
1: Mm-hmm.
2: That night, they had their mascot running around handing out gold coins, which was a leprechaun.
1: Okay.
2: He's handing gold coins out. I think I'm hallucinating, but at the same time, I want to catch him. So I'm running around him, and my buddies are like, "Dude, get him. And they grabbed me.
1: And you're like, "I'm going to get him.
2: I want my pot of gold, you know." They take me upstairs to the hotel room, and we spend that evening and most of the morning as well just trying to babysit me and calm me down.
1: Trying to keep you in the room. Oh, my God. How much of it do you remember, and how much of it have you been told?
2: About 50-50.
1: Okay.
2: I remember a good bit of it, you know. We had some drinks. We had food, you know, anything to just occupy me. We watched a lot of MTV that night. But it was, you know, it was surreal. I'll say that.
1: I bet. How quickly, forgive my ignorance, I guess I'm happy with this ignorance, but how quickly does it take, like you throw all four of those tabs in your mouth of LSD, how quickly do you feel it?
2: Within about 45 minutes, 30 to 45 minutes.
1: Okay. So it's not like as soon as the cop says, "Turn your lights back on," he's walking back to the car and you're like, "I can taste green." Nothing like that.
2: No, nothing like that. But I mean, obviously I was super hyped up and anxiety ridden for the first hour leading into it.
1: Oh.
2: By the time we made it to the show, someone else was like, "Hey, I'm going to drive." I'm like, "Yeah, you probably should." And, you know, then it was just babysit Ryan the rest of the night.
1: Gotcha. Oof. Ryan, thank you. That's pretty Motley Crue.
2: You bet, man.
3: Oh, my God.
4: I was tripping balls and chasing a leprechaun.
1: Hot Wings will tell us what his most Motley Crue moment is coming back.
4: Yeah. Organizing my closet.
1: Speeding?
4: Yeah, probably.
1: Come on.
4: The most Motley... Yeah, okay. I mean, hell, I could just tell you now. The most Motley Crue thing I've ever done is be in a band.
1: Yeah, the most Motley Crue thing I've ever done is interview Mick Mars. That's and even then, he was towards, you know, much closer to now than it was when they were really ripping everything up. And he probably thought, this guy is a nerd.
4: Yeah.
1: He would never take four tabs of LSD or know what they are. All right. More of your what's the most Motley Crue thing you've ever done? next. It is the Free Beer and Hot Wings. 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
1: What is the most Motley Crue thing you have done? 1-800-947-3979. We got some great phone calls on hold. And this started with, we played the clip of Tommy Lee talking about how him and, I think he said his bass player, is that Mick? Or is Mick the lead guitarist?
2: Whomever. I think it's Nikki Sixx's bass.
1: Okay.
3: I think you're right. Yeah.
1: Those two were snorting. They ran out of heroin, so they started snorting Jack Daniels.
4: No.
2: Shooting it
3: into their veins.
1: My bad. Yeah. Snorting. Yeah. Much different. All right, Will. In Birmingham, you got two? You got two Motley Crues?
3: Okay. All right.
5: Oh, man, I got a lifetime of them for real.
1: Okay.
5: Tommy Lee ain't got nothing on me, man.
1: All right.
3: Wow. Okay.
5: So I was maybe... backstory, I learned how to do some things when I was 16, didn't really inadvertently want to learn, but it just happened. So,
1: okay.
5: Fast forward about 19 or 20, I think it was about 20 at this point. And, I was actually cooking meth in my truck on the way to work.
2: Nice.
5: And, I worked at Logan's Roadhouse and, I got to the back parking lot and I finished everything off, got it ready, went inside, went into the bathroom, you know, did my Tommy Lee. And got out and went to work.
1: Okay.
5: Came out and went to work. So I was bussing tables at this time.
1: You're like,
5: so
1: I have a work ethic.
3: Yeah, look, woo! I mean, I'm committed.
1: Hell, I did
3: yeah.
1: My part-time job on the way to my full part-time job.
5: And there it is. You know, back in the day, tweakers were the ones you wanted working for you. Nowadays, none of them are worth. But anyway,
1: right, hold on. Can't swear.
5: I can say that. I can say that. I've been 10 years sober.
1: No,
5: now,
1: it's
5: okay?
1: Not the insult of tweakers. It's the swearing. You can't swear.
3: It's the S word.
1: I don't care. You can say anything you want about meth heads. I don't care. They're not a sensitive bunch.
5: Sorry.
3: You're okay. Saying anything bad about tweakers.
4: Hey, don't you talk about meth heads like that.
1: Okay. All right. By the way, I'm glad you're clean, by the way. But what's your other one?
5: Okay, well, that one wasn't finished yet. So
1: go ahead.
5: I go to busting tables, right? So I'm busting tables. I'm flipping tables left and right. The waitresses are loving me. All of a sudden, the manager comes up to me and he says, "Hey, man, we're going to have to put you in the dish pit because you're scaring some of the customers." He said, "The look on your face is too intense, man. So we got to move you to the back."
3: Oh, my God. You look like a crazed monkey.
5: Yeah, so they put me in the dish pit and had clean dishes all night long.
2: You're working harder than ever.
5: You don't even know.
1: It's like you hit a Super Mario Kart power up or something, man.
5: Little flag goes straight up to the top.
1: Yes, I bet
5: flag,
1: it did.
5: Straight to the top of the pole. Oh, yeah, you just that. That's what she said.
1: Oh, my God.
5: You want the other one?
1: Yes, I do.
3: I think we do.
5: Oh, man. And hey, y'all don't even know about prom and graduation yet. But anyway, so this one, I was probably about 17, 18. And me and a friend of mine were transporting something to some people, right?
1: Okay.
5: And I was hauling tail down this road, right? And it was an old country road because that's where I'm from, is the country, obviously, in Alabama.
1: Mm-hmm.
5: And I look in my rearview mirror, and there are lights flashing, coming up fast behind me. I'm like, oh, crap. So I whoop it up into somebody's driveway. Don't have no idea who these people are, but pull all the way up to the garage and jump out like I live here, right?
1: Yeah, yeah.
5: Well, the cop pulls up right there to the end of the driveway, and I'm like, oh, crap. So I eat everything that I've got, which is an 8-ball of old-school meth, right? And, it's, you know, the old-school meth is a whole lot different from what they got now, but... Anyway, he rolls his window down.
1: This was the store-bought kind, not the kind you made up yourself in your truck?
5: Oh, no. I made everything.
1: Okay.
3: All right. Okay. All right.
5: I made everything. Yeah, okay. Yeah. It's Motley Crue / Breaking Bad here.
1: Gotcha.
5: So,
3: okay. All right. Yeah, we got Pinkman.
5: Yeah. Yeah. There you go. Heisenberg.
1: Yeah.
5: But, he rolls his window down, leans out the window, and says, "Next time you make a left-hand turn, you need to use your blinker." Rolls his window back up and takes off. And at this point in time, there's no inducing vomiting. There's no none of that. No turning back. You've reached event horizon. And I was on a ride for the next 4 days. So,
2: 4 days.
3: Yeah. Oh my gosh.
5: Yeah, four days. I mean, I was seeing people doing the worm behind me in the back seat. You know what I'm saying? Oh yeah. They had to put me in a closet and take care of me for a little while. But you know, back then that's how it was. You know, people, you know, it was different now.
4: Yeah, good old days, right?
3: The good old days. Yeah, good old clean methamphetamines.
5: It's crazy to say, but it's true, you know?
1: Yeah.
5: It's true.
4: Oh, my God.
1: So,
4: but,
1: you know, Will, you've been clean for how long? For 7 years?
5: Yeah. Once I had my first son, man, and I knew he wasn't going to have anybody but me, so I turned my life around.
3: Good for you.
5: I had to do.
1: That's even better.
5: I got so custody of him.
1: I like enjoying the stories of people's Motley Crue moments. I like it better when they're followed with "I've been clean since."
4: And now, obviously, we didn't know you back then, but I like that you still have the energy of somebody.
3: I can't imagine what you were like on methamphetamine, because you're pretty wound up now.
5: Brother, man. Oh, man, you just don't even know. I got two speeds, and that's fast and faster, son. I'm all gas and no brakes all the time, okay? All the time. I'm telling you, I have not had a cold since 1995.
1: It can't catch you.
3: Oh, my God.
5: Will. It can't. By God, there's a buildup of pseudoephedrine in me that ain't never going to go down.
2: I knew that's the brand you went with.
4: Yes.
2: I knew it.
4: All right.
1: Will.
4: All right.
1: Thank you, man.
4: Will, you
1: good
4: call.
1: Job.
4: You call anytime for any reason, and we will take your call.
1: Holy smokes.
2: Oh, man.
1: That was insane.
3: Boy, turns out we could do a whole different topic of when did you overreact to the cops with drugs?
1: Yeah, very similar.
3: That's
1: like
3: two now. One LSD'd out, and then he methed out.
2: Oh, my God. I love Will. You know he's banned from every drugstore in the
3: family. Yeah.
1: More of your... What's the most Motley Crue thing you've ever done? Next, it is the Free Beer and Hot Wings. 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
1: What is the most Motley Crue thing you have done? 1-800-947-3979. We got some great phone calls on hold. Ben in Tennessee, yours is a little different. What happened?
2: Well, I figured out that smart cars, being very small, can be picked up by four able-bodied men.
3: Yeah. Yeah, okay.
2: And turns out that Treasure Island, the hotel in Panama City, it can fit in their elevator.
3: All right. Okay. All right.
4: We need more info, Ben.
2: Me and a bunch of my buddies, we were, you know, it's on the beach. We thought we were pirates, so we were drinking a bunch of rum. And we decided, like, walked up, and we were walking down the strip, and we were walking past Treasure Island, and we saw a smart car out front, and I was like, I bet we could pick that up. So we did, and then we were like, you know what? I bet this could fit through their big automatic double door. And it did, and then we were like, you know what? No one's in this lobby. They had no security, no front desk person. Nobody was there.
3: That's amazing.
2: And I was like, I know this is 10 to 12 years ago. So I was like, you know, maybe back then you didn't have to like scan your card to go up to a floor. You just click the button and it would go up to your floor.
3: Yeah.
2: So I was like, I wonder if it'll fit in that elevator over there because they have to like accommodate a lot of luggage and this thing is really small. So let's see if it'll fit in there.
3: Yeah.
2: So we walked over, put it in the elevator. We're like, oh, that's cool. And then my buddy's like, let's send it to the top floor and see who finds it. So we just click the top and then we left.
3: 100%. Yeah. You've got
1: to imagine
3: that.
1: You come out, your car's gone, you report it missing. And then the cops find it in the elevator of the hotel. I bet they thought that person drove it in there.
3: Oh, just they in find the it on the 11th floor.
5: Imagine being the person on the top floor. In Panama City, you're there for spring break. You open it, and then you go tell your friends, there's a smart car in the elevator. And they're all like, no.
1: You're high, Mark.
4: Yeah, the door's open. You're just like, I'll catch the next one.
1: Ben, you got in no trouble? We you just turned like, around and left?
2: Yeah, we went back to a Red Roof and left the next morning.
3: That's amazing. That's awesome.
1: Thank you,
2: Ben.
1: We
2: were there for like 2 or 3 days just to get drunk on a beach, you know?
1: Nailed it. Nailed it. Oh, that's pretty Motley Crue.
5: Oh, I love great.
1: We figured out. Smart car will fit in the elevator. That's one of the best one-line teases ever. That's good stuff. This could be a monthly topic. What's your Motley Crue moment?
3: Boy, you're not kidding. There's a great story.
5: That was fantastic all around.
3: Very much so. Yeah, we have to revisit that frequently.
1: Back in a moment, it is the Free Beer and Hot Wing Show. 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
1: Free beer, hot wings, Steve, Kelly, Maitland, Tommy behind the glass. Let's get to the free beer and hot wings report. This is some pretty wild video that would blow your mind. Two UFC fans, they went to UFC fight night over the past weekend. Then they drove 20 minutes home. And the camera on their home, looking out at their driveway, caught the moment they backed their pickup truck into the driveway and started to get out and call it a night. Guy gets out of the passenger seat, and you'll hear what he says to the driver when he is surprised by something in the bed of the pickup. You bleeped this, right?
2: Yeah.
1: Okay.
3: Out of the truck.
1: Now, you can see there's someone sleeping in the back of the truck. They don't know that.
4: Yeah, the guy was passed out, and now he is just stirred awake, his head kind of lifted up off the truck bed a little bit, and he's like, what the heck? Now his hand is on the bed rail, and now he's sitting up.
5: Oh.
1: That's the passenger going, right? Seeing him.
5: Andrew, you got a stray.
1: That's the most chill way to say to someone, there's a man in your car we didn't know about.
4: That really was a chill way.
6: You got a stray.
4: I think I would have freaked out way more than that. Like, what are you doing? Who are you?
1: The guy is bombed, obviously.
6: Yeah. And you know he's not a threat. He's wearing a fedora.
1: Yeah.
5: You got someone in the bed of your truck.
7: Open it up.
5: Are you okay?
1: The guy in the bed said, open it up. Like, what?
6: Where are you going?
1: How'd you get in there?
4: Yeah, it's open, man.
7: Yeah.
4: That's a convertible.
5: You didn't
7: want to
5: knock on the window or nothing?
7: Nope.
6: He was sleeping.
5: Yeah. Number? You got a friend you can call?
7: I got it. You got it. Can you open it up?
5: Open what up?
7: Oh, yeah, tailgate.
5: Yeah.
7: Oh, the tailgate?
5: Yeah.
2: I don't know if this guy was in a condition to climb
1: he
2: over.
1: He was absolutely bombed. Yeah.
4: Yeah.
1: Well, the fact that he rode 20 minutes in the back of the pickup and it didn't jostle him awake.
4: Yeah, he was just passed out.
5: Oh my God! You're all the way in Edmond, Oklahoma.
6: He's a cowboy too. I guess it's a cowboy hat.
4: Yeah.
6: Fedora.
5: Not a problem, man. We went 20 miles north of the arena.
4: He's dressed like Ranger Smith. Like, I mean, for real, he's got
1: all
4: the green shirt on and khaki pants and boots.
1: All three of them are acting like this happens once a month.
2: Mm-hmm. Yeah. They're very calm.
5: Yeah. We're in Edmond. Are you familiar? Are you around here?
7: Man, is there any way?
2: This guy has no clue what's going on.
1: Like, he's hearing them and he's nodding, but he does not.
5: You have an Uber app, right?
7: Yes, sir.
5: Call an Uber.
7: I'll do it.
5: Yeah,
7: okay.
5: get an Uber.
7: Hey, thank you, kindly.
5: Not a problem.
7: Hey.
5: Why didn't you let us know before we left? We would have woken you. Well, if you were asleep, damn.
4: Yeah, he just answered his own question. Why didn't you tell us? We'd awaken you.
1: Is the passenger holding an open beer?
4: Probably. Yeah.
5: There's got to be a first for me. I know, it's a first for me, too.
6: He's a little bit closer to tailgate for you.
5: Okay. Are you okay?
7: Hey, man. Absolutely.
5: Okay.
1: He's an older guy, right?
2: Yeah.
4: He looks like he's upper 50s, maybe.
1: That's what I'm thinking.
4: I mean, I don't really know. Yeah, it's a little hard to tell.
1: He's so relaxed. Like, I'm good.
2: Side note, something that stresses me out irrationally is something he just did. He slammed that tailgate so hard. You don't need to slam doors
1: it's
2: and tailgates
1: It's not 1980
2: that hard.
1: Anymore.
4: No, it's not the old school. Not the old school.
5: Are you staying nearby?
7: Yeah.
5: Where at?
1: Tulsa.
2: Texas. and he just starts pointing in a random direction.
4: Wow. He's like, I don't even know where I am.
5: Hey.
7: Wait.
5: I have cameras. Go on the side of the house if you need to use the restroom.
4: Oh my God, he's even like letting him know. You don't want your Johnson on the camera. Oh my God.
5: Right around the corner over there in the bushes.
6: That's when they're finally alone. It's just the two friends, and that's when you give each other the look of like, the hell is happening?
4: Yeah.
6: Happening?
4: Believe this. Yeah. This is ridiculous.
7: Can you stick around?
5: Yeah, I'll wait.
7: All right.
5: Yeah.
6: That's so nice.
2: I think they become friends.
5: You might want to go back inside.
4: Yeah, he's gonna start doing Christmases with these guys, right?
6: Yeah.
4: Like that old lady.
1: Yeah,
4: like they're best friends now.
1: Well, good on all of them for. Handle it like a champ.
4: Yeah.
3: That would have scared the hell out of me. I get out of my truck and then I turn around and there's just a dude sitting in the bed.
1: I think I'd have had a heart attack.
4: I feel like that would have been scary all the way around.
6: Yeah.
4: Can you imagine, like, one, being drunk enough that you don't even realize you just climbed into a stranger's truck bed? Like, he doesn't even know he did that.
1: No.
4: Probably.
1: Didn't look
4: and
1: like
4: now
1: it.
4: He's awake in a different town
1: but
4: in a truck bed.
1: So drunk he acted like he did know he did that.
4: He's just like, nah, I'm good. No, we're all square.
1: Back in a moment, it is the Free Beer and Helbig Show.

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1: Free Beer Hot Wings, Steve Kelly and Maitland. Let's get to the Free Beer and Hot Wings report. So AI, obviously it's everywhere now. Yep. But not politicians. They would never do that. They're always speaking from their heart because they care about the issue. Like this Canadian politician speaking, I believe, in Parliament, in the Canadian Parliament, and see if you can catch the point where it maybe was AI.
2: One of the dangers associated with creating advocacy offices is that citizens often develop expectations that exceed the powers actually granted to those offices. Here's a more natural flowing version of that section that reads like a legislative speech rather than a series of short points.
1: Oh, he's not.
2: Madam Speaker, one of my concerns with this legislation is the potential gap between what New Brunswickers may reasonably expect this office to accomplish and what the office will actually have the authority to do.
1: So he didn't even recognize that he was saying it twice. No.
3: My guess is that he had nothing to do with the speech. It was a staffer or a speechwriter, you know, and then they used it and he didn't know and didn't pre-read it.
1: Yep.
3: Or just didn't recognize what he was reading.
1: Right.
3: That's embarrassing.
1: We've done that before, reading copy, where they put the direction in there. I did it last week or 2 weeks ago.
3: Yeah, where they write it weird and then in an unusual way that we're not used to seeing. And you read it out loud and you go, I shouldn't have said that.
1: I think when I was doing, I said something like, say this in a very casual way. So I wrote now in a very casual way. That's how people talk all the time.
3: Sell it like you mean it.
1: Boo to me.
3: I was already doing that.
1: So a YouTuber interrupted Seth Rogen. They were filming, Seth Rogen and Jonah Hill were filming for their TV show, The Studio.
3: Yes.
1: On Apple TV?
4: Yeah.
1: HBO Max, whatever it is. And they're filming part of their new season. And a YouTuber interrupted them. And this is being written in headlines as Seth Rogen snaps at YouTuber. I don't think he did. I think he handled it much more nicely than the person deserves. See what you think.
3: Pretty annoying.
5: How you doing? I just want to say hi.
6: Oh, we're working.
5: Nice to meet you.
6: How are you?
5: Good, good. Any advice you got to anybody trying to make it in LA?
6: Enjoy your life. Be a kind person.
5: How you doing?
7: I'm good. Please just give us a little
5: break. Wait, can I get any advice for anybody trying to make it in LA?
7: I would say don't f*** with people as they're trying to make their show. That's probably not a good idea.
5: I mean, it's hard to.
7: Advice I could give.
5: One advice, please. One advice.
7: Be yourself.
5: Thank you. Look at this, y'all. We just caught a mid-movie production.
3: That is, that definitely doesn't sound like Seth Rogen letting a guy have it.
1: No.
3: He's giving the patented. I mean, I'm sure he was annoyed.
1: Anybody
3: would be annoyed. You're in the middle of, like, trying to do something, and some idiot YouTuber walks up and goes, do you have any advice on how to make it?
1: Like that's one of the dumbest questions anyway.
3: It's a really dumb question. It's a stupid question.
1: And I think his answer of be yourself was befitting of how stupid it is, giving an answer that is not an answer.
3: Yeah, but I mean, he still gave the.
4: He's got to be himself.
3: Yeah, I mean that's. I didn't think. I was shocked at how cordial Jonah Hill seemed.
8: Yeah,
3: because he seems like he has got. Like, I mean, most of the things you see about him are so crusty. Lately.
1: He can be pretty
3: very prickly.
1: Yeah.
3: He seemed pretty jovial. So. Overall, I'd say that was a pretty good interaction.
1: Let's play a round of Will It Fit? Now, in this round of Will It Fit, we're riding along in someone's car as their camera is going, and you'll hear that the woman is driving in the car, and the guy is being a passenger seat driver.
3: Okay.
1: But he is telling her to stop because a truck is hauling a giant half of a pipe on the back, and it feels like it might be higher than the overpass it's approaching. And now, let's play along.
3: Oh, yeah.
9: Hold on.
8: What?
9: Stop!
8: There's cars behind me.
3: No, he's right, though.
9: I told you. I f***ing told you. Just pull up here.
8: Wow, that was bad. That was not at all thought through for that driver.
1: No.
8: The truck driver, I mean.
1: I mean, it hit hard.
4: Yeah.
1: He didn't even brake light, did he?
4: Pretty sure that's just a dump truck.
3: It's too. A dump truck, yeah.
1: Oh, it is. You're right.
3: Yeah, the back door is stuck open as well, but he's
9: hold on,
3: got
9: hold on, hold on. Stop.
3: Inclined.
8: There's cars behind me.
9: Oh,
1: which
9: I told you. I f***ing told you.
1: That explains why he didn't know he was hauling a tall load, because it wasn't supposed to be. And we've talked about that before. Like, how can you not know that it's still up, that your hoist is still up?
4: I thought there were, like, safety measures in place.
3: I think there's a
4: lot of them.
3: So
4: the car can't, or the truck wouldn't be able to drive
1: or like
4: in that position.
1: Giant sirens sound and stuff like that. Maybe they disabled them.
3: Probably.
1: Boy, what a thump, though, huh? On that bridge.
3: I mean, to have that kind of a thump sound on a dash cam from an eighth of a mile behind is incredible.
1: Yeah. Immediately, you see the cracks go through the bridge and dust falling down, chunks.
3: Things stopped immediately, too.
1: All right, more next. It is the Free Beer and Hot Wings Show. 92.7 WQLZ, the rock station.
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2: 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All of the tunes today are song titles that are questions. I'll read the clue first, and if you know the tune based on the clue that I give, you buzz in with your name because your name is your buzzer. 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
3: Melee.
2: Fantastic buzzers today, all. If you don't know the tune by the time I'm done reading the clue, no worries. I will play the tune for you, and the same rules apply. Test your buzzers one more time. Oh, second round was fantastic. Is everybody ready for tune and clue number one?
4: Yes.
2: All right. This is Name That Tune. Questions. On his deathbed, one of the band members requested that this song be the first song played at his funeral. It's got poetic lyrics. The tune describes two committed partners who express their deep and authentic love for one another. The global soft rock ballad rose to prominence as a part of the 1977 Saturday Night Fever soundtrack. The Grammy Award-winning love song was later recognized by Rolling Stone magazine as well as one of the 500 greatest songs of all time.
4: Hot Wings.
2: Hot Wings.
4: How deep is your love by the Bee Gees?
5: Right.
2: It is time for tune and clue number two. This tune expresses disappointment and being deceived by a leader who proclaimed that they had all the answers. It references humanity being sold down the river and expresses a desire for freedom, calling for people to strike out. Many refer to this as a protest song for the American resistance. Here's your tune number two.
4: This part of the collection, what top party hits of
2: Maitland.
4: 2010.
2: Maitland. Pink, What About Us? That's right.
4: Oh, it's Pink?

0: right. Tuning clue number three. This singer wrote this heart-melting love ballad and won a Grammy for it. It expresses sincere appreciation to a lover, expressing how they bring the narrator both joy and solace, filling his heart with love and laughter. His lover has graced his life by her presence and enhanced his world just by being there. And Rod Stewart covered this tune in 1993.
1: Free beer.
0: Free beer.
1: Have I told you lately that I love you? Rod Stewart.
0: That is who covered it in 1993 as the clue.
1: I'm hearing the tumblers are clicking in. I'm hearing that now. Yeah.
0: You got the right song.
1: Sounds like it.
0: Yeah, the wrong artist.
2: Have I told you there's no one above?
1: Free beer.
0: Fill my heart with
3: gladness. Hot wings.
0: Hot wings.
3: Have I told you lately that I love you by Van Morrison?
0: Yeah.
1: That's what I was going to say this time.
3: I didn't know that was a cover, so I don't think I've ever heard this version.
0: Tune and clue number four. This tune is the ultimate friend zone tune. This mournful ballad is about a man who has been holding out hope that the woman he loves will one day share his feelings. But sadly, he won't be that lucky because now he hears through friends that she has been swept off her feet by someone new.
1: Son of a
0: bitch.
1: And
0: he is so sad.
3: Damn it.
0: Friends forever. Mm. And tune and clue number four.
2: I could hardly believe it when I heard the news today.
4: Every one of these is a grocery store song.
1: Yeah.

0: Hot wings.
1: Hot wings.
0: How am I supposed to live without you by Michael Bolton?
1: Nailed it.
2: Tell me, how am I supposed to live without you?
1: A collection of the world's greatest love songs. I'm the infomercial.
3: Yeah. Like he was on a beach singing this,
1: oh,
3: right?
1: Yeah.
3: Arms up in the air.
1: White shirt, hair, open, blowing in the breeze.
3: Wind, yeah. Hair blowing.
4: And every time he hits the chorus, his arms are folded tight.
0: Yeah, definitely, yeah.
3: Yeah, this is the meme about how you wake up at 2 in the morning when you're a teenager. And this is on the TV. Listen to that instrument.
1: The keyboard.
0: Listen to that instrument. Wow, what is he playing? A hammer?
1: Okay. It is time for Tune and Clue number 5. The angry girlfriend in this rock song has had enough of her lover's cheating ways.
3: Mm.
1: Having confronted him for his deception, she has packed her bags and is now walking out. As he tries to make her believe she's mistaken, the woman demands, "Would I lie to you?"
0: Hot wings.
1: Hot wings.
0: Would I lie to you, Eurythmics?
2: I'm asking you, sugar, would I lie?
1: All right, we'll pick up the pace here with Tune and Clue number 6. The girl at the center of this hip pop song is sending this pop singer mixed signals. And he is so sad that he's being left confused about where their relationship stands. He asks her, "When you nod your head yes, but you want to say no, what do you mean? And when you don't want me to move, but you tell me to go, what do you mean?" Here's your tune number
5: Tommy.
1: 6. Tommy.
5: Is it Justin Bieber? What do you mean?
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1: That's right, Tommy.
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1: 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In the middle of Name That Tune, dominated so far by Hot Wings. He loves songs that are ballads and have questions in them.
2: I love questions.
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3: It is time for Tune and Clue number 7. In the 1998 film The Wedding Singer, which is set in the 80s, a member of the wedding band is clearly modeled after the lead singer of this band. At one point, he is thrust into the spotlight and sings this song twice. Steve.
4: Maitland. You really want to hurt me, boy George?

0: We move along to Tune and Clue number 8. Having searched for love, the man in this soft rock song suspects he's finally found it. A powerful feeling that has him in its grips, and he frequently finds himself looking forward to being with the lady in his life. As he waits on her phone call, he wonders whether this wonderful feeling is love or if he's dreaming instead. Here's your tune.
1: Hot Wings.
0: After Hot Wings guesses.
1: Is this Love by Van Halen?
0: No. Steve.
2: Is this Love, Def Leppard?
0: No.
1: No.
0: Free beer.
2: Huh.
3: Is this Love, Foreigner?
0: No.
4: Can you play it?
2: No. I just looked it up.
3: I was just sitting here the whole time going, I didn't know this was Van Halen.
2: Yeah, this is not Van Halen.
1: No. I was thinking of it.
0: Halen, do you know it?
4: Probably, but not right now.
3: We're all gonna kick our own ass here.
1: This is Love by Whitesnake.
0: Yes, Whitesnake. Sorry. Okay, now we move on to Tune and Clue number 9. This song is about a calm surrender to the rush of day, when the heat of a rolling wave can be turned away. An enchanted moment that sees you through. It's enough for a restless warrior just to be with you. You guys are gonna know the song the moment it starts. Here's your tune number 9. There's
2: a calm surrender. Steve.
4: Oh,
2: Steve.
4: Maitland.
1: Oh, Hot
2: Can You
1: Wings.
2: Feel the Love Tonight by Elton John?
0: That's right.
1: Yeah.

0: right, tuning clue number 10. This is a short clue, but if you know the movie American Pie, you'll know this one, because this is the scene where Oz sings a verse of this song when talking to Steve Stifler in the sauna room. Here's your tune, number 10.
1: Do you believe in magic?
2: Steve?
0: Howings.
2: Do you believe in magic by the Lovin' Spoonful?
3: In a young girl's heart, how the music can free her whenever it starts and it's magic.
0: Tune in clue number 11. There are a lot of questions in this song, like, when will we share precious moments? Will I have to wait forever? Will I have to suffer and cry the whole night through? When will I see you again? When will our hearts beat together? Are we in love or are we just friends? Is this my beginning or is this the end?
4: That's a lot of questions.
0: It's like the whole song.
2: I mean, there's
0: actually
2: just so much that he doesn't know.
0: And it's a she.
2: Or
0: it's
2: she.
0: It's a couple of she's. It's three she's. And tune in
4: three she's.
0: Number 11.
5: When will I see you?
0: Hot Wings.
2: When Will I See You Again by Diana Ross and the Supremes.
0: No. Is anybody going to get it?
4: Free beer.
0: Free beer.
4: When Will I See You Again? TLC.
0: No. This is When Will I See You Again by The 3 Degrees.
2: Oh my gosh. Who?
5: When will our hearts beat together?
0: It is time for Tune and Clue number 12. This singer used this tune as the name of his 1978 tour. He would wear really tight spandex and gyrate on stage. And when he sang the title song, hordes of women would scream back, yes, to the question this song sang.
4: Oh, Steve.
0: Steve.
6: Rod Stewart, Do You Think I'm Sexy?
2: Oh, yeah.
0: That's right, Steve. She
4: sits alone. Was this the one that was on your mom's divorce mixtape?
6: No, this is, no, that was, It's Raining Men, maybe?
4: Oh, that might be it.
2: Or I Am Woman.
6: I Will Survive.
4: Oh,

0: Rod the Bod.
1: What's they called?
2: Yeah, Rod. I don't know. Yeah, it was then. It was in that era. Oh, yeah, it was Rod the Bod. Yeah, definitely.
3: Did he have a bodacious bod?
2: I mean, I guess for the ladies at that time, they thought so.
0: Back in a moment, it is the Free Beer and Hotwig Show. 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
2: Good morning. I'm Steve. And I don't know if you guys have seen the trend of record yourself or record somebody running backwards and then reverse it to see how funny they look. If that was how they would run forward.
3: Oh, damn it. I know that's what you're doing.
2: I keep seeing that, and it's really funny because a lot of times it's from like parents who are just so bored and so over kids being home constantly
1: in the summer. Yeah.
2: So they just, you know, shoot a video of their kids running backwards and then reverse it just to mock their kids. So I had all of you guys do that during the break.
1: Because you're also bored of us being around so much of the
2: summer. You guys are you're around all the time. So I look forward to posting that video in just a little bit at freebeerandhotwings.com.
1: I can't wait to see it. I don't think I'll look anything remotely like someone running.
2: There's interesting running styles and reverse running styles on this show.
3: Yeah,
4: I mean, I'm sure, you know, it's not something we regularly do, run backwards.
3: Yeah.
4: So I'm not sure my form is going to be what I wish it was.
3: I didn't realize you were going to reverse it like that. So I bet we all look pretty.

0: most animated, but I was the second one to go. So
1: yeah,
2: I'm glad I'm wearing what I'm wearing today. I look cute as hell.
3: Maitland.
0: Oh, no.
3: Maitland's the best. I've only seen me and Maitland. Maitland's the best.
0: Oh, no.
1: Maitland kind of looks like a puppy who's gotten out of its crate for the first time
0: ever.
1: Oh,
0: that's really cute.
1: <She's> like, freedom!
3: It's really funny.
4: Looking forward to it.
5: Good morning. I'm Hot Wings with a hot take.
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5: You know, as a man in his 50s, I am sick and tired of the notion that you're old when you start to dig the clothes at Costco. That's dumb. You don't need to be old. They sell good stuff. It should be you're stupid and young if you don't realize how good the clothes are at Costco.
4: Did the new line of burlap pants come in, Hot Wings? What?
5: No, but they have brand name stuff there. You can find Eddie Bauer stuff and Banana Republic stuff there. It's good stuff. Just because you like it doesn't make you old. It just means you went, hey, they've got some cool stuff here this time around.
4: If that's true,
5: strong
4: then why is
5: game,
4: it happening
5: good shorts game.
4: When you sound so old?
5: I'm telling you, we need to change the narrative. It's not that you're old because you like it. It's you're young if you don't understand that good stuff is there.
3: God, there's nothing sexier than a full coverage bathing suit in beige and blue. And you know what? While we're at it, mall walking is a sport.
5: Their bathing suits are normal, thank you very much.
4: What's wrong with a white New Balance? Do you like old Balance? No, new.
5: There's another thing, you know, that I'd like to strike from the record. Not everybody who has a Corvette wears white New Balance and denim shorts.
4: Yeah. Not anymore. You did before you got your Corvette.
5: Yeah, I did when I was just patently uncool in my 20s.
3: In a world where all the cool kids and 20-year-olds are wearing Adidas, get you a Reebok from Costco. I did that. I bought the Reeboks at Costco. I actually love them.
5: Yeah, I haven't done that.
3: Too cool for Reebok.
4: Honestly, if you were where you could wear Costco clothes every day, I would have no idea where they came from, nor would I care.
5: No, that's the thing. I have a lot of Costco clothes.
3: I bought a nice jacket from Costco many moons ago.
5: Oh, I got a good one from there too.
3: Yeah. Well, I started to buy the boys' ones because then I went like out where a bunch of parents were. And every mom had the same shacket on that I had on. And I was like, I have not birthed a child. I am not supposed to be wearing this shacket. It was still very cute, but they were all wearing the same. It was like cream and dark cream. And every mom had it. Or navy blue and cream.
4: You're dressed like a house from the 90s?
3: Yeah, I was like, no, I am not a housewife. I don't need to be wearing this. This is too neutral for me. Let me be polarizing and put on my bodysuit and show off my flat chest.
5: Yeah, it's less about the styles and more about who's wearing it.
3: Yeah, that's true.
5: I mean, let's be honest.
4: Back in a moment, it is the Free Beer and Hot Wings Show.

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1: 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All of us here. Hiking. If you go hiking, there are different types of hikes, right? There's some that are not very novice. It's not particularly uphill. You take some water, you're going to be fine. Then there's the other ones
2: just
1: where
2: a walk.
1: The experts say, you better prepare. This
2: climbing
1: one
2: up
1: falls into the category of better prepare. And these guys did. And even then, you just don't know.
3: It's a breathtaking view many don't get the chance to experience. Towering more than 12,700 feet above the Beartooth Mountains, Granite Peak is known for its rugged terrain, unpredictable conditions, and demanding climb. For David Cifaldi and his friends, the goal was to summit Granite Peak and make it back in a single day, a challenge they carefully planned for, but nearly 10 miles in, everything changed.
4: I just slipped on some rocks. It was just kind of a freak thing. As I rolled over, I noticed one of my trekking poles.
1: Maitland, where's this trekking pole holstered?
2: Oh, no!
5: Under his ribs?
6: Right.
1: Yes.
2: It's through his shirt and disappeared.
1: And then pops out the back in a wider shot.
4: And as I kind of set up, I realized that the other one was stuck in my side.
3: The trekking pole had gone completely through David's side.
5: I'm not looking.
2: Oh, no. So it's just under his armpit.
6: Not the back.
2: It's just under his armpit.
7: Just pull it out.
2: You're fine. Yeah, no,
1: don't,
2: it's fine.
1: Just pull it out.
2: Look forward. Look forward.
7: Okay.
3: David's friend Brad, the moment was shocking.
8: He kept very calm. Once he established that he felt like he was okay, he was still talking, he was still breathing. There was not a pool of blood. So at that point, he made the decision, we got to get off the mountain.
3: David's other friend, Jesse, used a Garmin satellite communicator to contact search and rescue. At the same time, David relied on the training he uses every day as a wound care nurse at Intermountain Health.
2: Oh, well, that's helpful.
7: So, I mean, that's a cheat code.
2: So he feels pretty confident. And obviously, at this point, since he's breathing and everything, he hasn't punctured anything vital. No vital organs have been pierced.
4: I think my nurse brain clicked on. And so as soon as I was able to kind of self-assess and really kind of establish that, like, hey, this is not life-threatening right now, I was pretty convinced at that point that I was going to get off that mountain.
3: That meant turning around, retracing every step they'd already climbed, more than 10 miles.
2: Wait, what? He did walk back?
1: He did.
2: This lunatic. I thought they'd call for a chopper.
1: There's a photo of him
7: with a
1: foot up on some stacked rocks looking at the sun. And it's like he posed for the photo with the hiking rod still going through his torso.
2: Yeah. I mean, hiking rod is the size of a ski pole.
3: With the trekking pole still lodged in his side.
4: It's a hard enough hike as it is. And, you know, it's so rugged. Again, the boulder fields, the snow fields, just the endless switchbacks. And having to do that with so much precision, so, you know, there isn't another fall, the condition doesn't change.
1: That'd be the scary part.
7: Imagine you fell and get
2: one
7: on the other side.
2: I mean, the other one goes in you. Like, God dang it.
1: Well, look like a pin cushion.
7: I guess my hands are free now.
4: He was just so focused and locked in. It was just incredible that he was able to do it for that long.
3: On the way back down, Brad and Jesse closely monitored David, and together the three friends slowly worked their way off the mountain.
4: I don't think it's something you could do alone.
1: Do you think there was one guy who was like, yeah, you know, I'm glad we're going back, but it would have been nice to make it to the top. We were almost there.
2: Yeah, I mean, we basically got there, and it would have been even cooler to take a helicopter ride back down.
1: Could have got rescued at the top, but now we're just walking 10 miles back down. And
7: watching David show off.
2: Yeah, just so you can get on the local news.
1: Somebody just wants to show off his LinkedIn credit. Ooh, look at King Nurse.
4: You know, very grateful for both Brad and Jesse. Jesse walked ahead of us and kind of set the path for our way back down. Brad walked behind me and just kind of monitored the wound the whole time.
7: Oh, lucky him. He had to stare at that the whole time.
1: Back there, throw it up.
7: Is there any blood? No, a ton of barf, though.
3: After 6.5 hours, they reached the trailhead. David was taken to a hospital in Columbus before being transferred to Intermountain Health in Billings, where doctors safely removed the trekking pole.
7: What did they put in there?
1: New poles. That's what it looked like. I don't know.
2: I think it's Bounty paper towel.
7: It looks like a piece of Romex wire.
1: It does.
2: It really does.
1: Absolutely. Boy, it's real heavy wiring.
2: Yeah.
3: trekking pole.
9: Oh, my God.
3: He is now recovering at home, grateful for the people who helped him through every step of the journey.
4: I feel very lucky. I feel very, I feel like somebody was definitely watching out for me.
7: Yeah. They could have warned you that you were about to fall.
2: Yeah, they should have said, hey, there's a rock coming up you're going to slip on.
4: Because, like I said, a couple inches the other way, and this would be a different story. So I feel very fortunate.
1: It'd be about a Facebook book marketplace post about free hiking gear.
2: Yeah.
1: Slightly used pole.
7: Might need some cleaning.
4: Very, very blessed to have good friends, good people that helped me.
1: Sure is. That's an incredible story. That dude's resilient. Like, that's a tough person.
7: It's 6.5 hours to hike back down.
1: I mean, I don't care if there's no blood or not. I mean, you still have a giant stick going through your body, and it has to hurt with every step.
7: Yeah.
2: I feel fortunate that this will never happen to me.
1: Not that far from home, right?
2: No, I mean, I like a good hike as much as the next guy, but I don't really need a pole to do it. Like, I do a little bit more.
1: That's
2: flat
1: your flex?
2: I do a little bit more flat ground trekking. Poles. Yeah, no, I mean, it's just I do a lot flatter stuff and not nearly as far.
1: You don't use a pole on your treadmill?
2: No. My hikes at best involve like small rocks and possibly some roots on
7: pine
2: the path.
7: Pine cone here and there.
2: Yeah. The occasional toad, maybe a garter snake, stuff like that, you know.
1: More next. It is the Free Beer and Hot Wing Show. 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
1: 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Ready for some riddles?
2: Yeah. Sure, lay it on me.
1: This is always so polarizing because people will be writing in going, oh my God, do more, I can get these. And then others, which Steve represents very well, are like, I hated this from the time you said R. Where do you fall, Kelly? You like a good riddle?
3: I mean, I do and I don't. They're love-hate for me every time because I'm like, I'm never going to figure it out. But then once I get the answer, somebody gives it to me, I think to myself, that's super creative.
1: And I should have got
3: kind
1: it.
3: Of annoying.
1: Yeah. Hobbies, you like them?
2: No, I don't.
1: Oh.
2: I hate riddles, but I'm too mentally stubborn to not try to solve every one of them that I hear.
1: Even better. This is better than you liking them. I'm not going to lie. Maitland, do you like riddles?
4: I could go either way.
1: So I am forcing everyone on the show to do these, clearly. Like, Kelly's kind of on board. You were the most positive.
3: Yeah.
1: Out of the other four in this room, you were the one that's like, yeah, I get it.
3: I mean, I'm going to try. I'm not going to get a single one of them, but I'm going to try.
2: Yeah, I only like them when I immediately know them.
1: Okay, don't shout out your answer. Think of your answer, and then I'll ask each of you. This first one, I think you'll all get. I really do. Okay. Are you ready?
5: Yeah.
3: Yes.
1: A farmer has 17 eggs, all but 9 break. How many eggs remain unbroken?
3: 9.
1: That's a great job of following directions after I said, think of your answer, but don't say it out loud.
5: Can you repeat the question?
2: Yes, can you please?
1: Nailed it. How much of a dick can I be? You're the only one with a shred of enthusiasm. A farmer has 17 eggs, all but 9 break. How many eggs remain unbroken? Steve.
5: 9.
1: Kelly.
3: 9.
1: Hot Wings.
2: 9.
1: Maitland.
4: 9.
1: Of course it's 9. They told you the answer.
6: Yeah.
1: Maybe they're all this easy. Ready?
6: Riddles. I'm a riddle man.
1: How many months have 28 days? Maitland.
4: All of them.
1: Hot Wings.
2: All of them.
1: Kelly.
3: All of them.
1: Steve.
5: 12.
1: I'm sorry, the answer is all of them. Okay, this one's not as easy. Not going to lie. Two fathers and two sons go fishing. They catch 3 fish, and each person gets exactly 1 fish. How is this possible?
3: Will you say that one more time?
1: Two fathers and two sons go fishing. They catch 3 fish, and each person gets exactly 1 fish. How is this possible? Steve, you got it?
5: Yeah.
1: Kelly, you got it?
3: I got to write this one down.
1: Okay.
3: But I think I get it. But I don't know if I got it.
1: Got it.
3: You know what I mean?
1: Yep. I do. I do understand that.
5: Like, you understand, but that doesn't mean that it's right.
3: Right. Mm-hmm. I don't know that I'm going to be able to say out loud. Because it's two fathers and two sons go fishing. They catch 3 fish. Each of them get 1.
1: Mm-hmm.
2: Yeah.
1: How is this possible?
2: Okay.
1: Maitland.
4: The kid's name is Two Sons.
1: Oh, he's exchanged too.
4: Oh, the dog's name is Sunday.
1: Hot Wings?
2: I believe there are 3 people, and one is a grandfather, one's a father, and one is a son.
4: Yes.
2: Thus, 2 of them are fathers, 2 of them are sons.
1: Kelly?
3: That's the lineage I'm going with.
1: Okay.
5: I have grandfather, father, son.
1: 3 of you are correct.
6: Yeah.
4: Oh.
1: The boy was not named Two Sons.
6: Damn.
1: Okay.
6: I had it.
1: They're getting a little harder, right? That was a little harder.
5: Well, those weren't the hard ones?
2: That was harder than 9 or 12, yes.
1: Yeah, the one that said there are 9 unbroken eggs. How many are unbroken? All right. 10 fish are in a tank. 2 drown and 3 swim away. How many remain? Hobbings.
2: 8.
1: Kelly.
3: Well, they can't leave the tank. And assuming nobody scooped their hands in and took the dead ones out and the few that swam away didn't finding Nemo themselves into some ocean, there's still 10 in the tank.
1: Steve?
5: 10.
1: Maitland?
4: 10.
1: Is that what you were going to say before Kelly said it?
4: Yes, because same reason, though. I was like, they can't leave the tank. They're all in the tank.
1: Correct!
6: Ha!
3: Sorry, Hot Wings. I didn't mean to sound so condescending as I explained that. It wasn't towards you, I swear.
5: Well,
3: towards the riddle.
5: The smart people in the room.
2: Yeah, the smart people got it. I mean, I assumed it would be a much more conscientious tank owner. I didn't know that.
1: You didn't know it was the one in Wilkes-Barre before the night show?
4: They definitely doesn't live in Wilkes-Barre then.
3: I wish so
2: badly. I'll bet those fish are still there.
3: I wish so badly I could have been there for that. Oh, God.
1: Imagine a tank where the lights are turned off, the water is two-thirds down.
3: So it's nice and got that, like, fun, unclean film.
4: Oh, yeah, it was murky as hell. Yeah.
1: Two fish are dead, unclean. And one fish is like, this is my future. There's little fins going back and forth.
5: Wait, there was one that was alive in
1: yeah.
5: there?
2: Yeah.
1: Oh. Yeah. Yeah. He was just barely. Hiding behind the corpses.
2: Yeah, it was like they were like, oh, well, the ski hill's done. I'll see you in the fall. Or swimmy. Hope you're still swimmy. Alive.
1: Yeah. Two lived there. The living one was hired to house it. One of our favorite things. All right, no more riddles. Thank It'll God. Be a while before we do them again, except I have 9 more, so maybe in the next segment. Steve just leaves, walks out. Where's he going? I think he's going home. Back in a moment, it is the Free Beer and Hot Wings. On 92.7 WQLZ, the rock station. Have you ever been in a car with a lead foot driver?
2: Aw, oh, dude, that's the worst.
1: How do you effectively tell the person who's speeding with the steering wheel and your life in their hands to slow down?
2: You gotta be assertive, man. That's serious. I never quite understood it because I guess you're trying to get somewhere faster. But what about getting pulled over or even getting into a wreck?
1: Seems like that would slow you down quite a bit. Whatever the outcome, it's just not worth it.
2: You can't outrun the possible consequences. Speeding catches up with you.
1: Paid for by NHTSA.
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1: 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TikTok, Instagram, Facebook at FBHW Show. So Pete Holmes, one of our favorite comedians, he's also the guy who was playing Batman when you heard Batman say, "I stabbed you first," which is one of our favorite things that's ever been made.
2: I stabbed you first.
1: That's Pete. When we interviewed Pete Holmes and we brought that up and he goes, "Oh my God, you guys know that?" And he was surprised. And then like, that was one of those cool moments where it's like, yeah, we know it. And now we're cool for knowing it. We just wanted to tell you. We thought it was funny. Such a great sketch. Anyway, Steve stumbled onto this clip. I believe it's from his new stand-up special, which just came out. And
3: well, this spoke to me.
1: He's firmly on Steve's side with this, and we still like him.
4: The people that make you take your shoes off before you come in their house, just cut it out. This one always divides the room. Hear me out. Hear me out. Just give me a chance. The people that make you take your shoes off, here's my message to you. Give up. The world is filthy. You're going to die. You can't stop it. You can't stop it with your little policy. Oh, you have a posse? I have a posse. Eat That's my posse. Oh, I'm sorry. I can wear shoes at the Vatican, but not these hallowed grounds, Diane. That's how you want to start the hang? You're going to invite your friends over? You want to start the hang with a humiliation? You're going to make me slide these two stinky pigs out in front of my wife? You're going to embarrass me in front of my wife? Leaving wet sock prints on your linoleum? You want to humiliate me? That's how you host your friends, you f***ing And houses that make you take your shoes off, they always have a dog.
5: Exactly. Exactly.
1: Or three.
4: Which is it, dip We keeping it clean in here, we letting wolves just walk in scot-free. Because we all watched your dog take a shaky leg, loose stool, diarrhea dump on your front lawn. He didn't wipe. Dogs don't wipe. And he just walked in scot-free. He walked right past my shoes that you made me take off. And now he's dragging his ass on your carpet. Makes me think he has some unfinished business. I think the area has been compromised. So can I put my Nikes back on? My feet are cold.
1: Those are all valid points. They really are. More on the way. It is the Free Beer and Hot Wing Show. 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
10: 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It's Sunday Money with Jamie's Route 66. 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Want to win all the dough? 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

0: In just a moment. First, one more thing. Remember the old phrase, bring home the bacon? It means you're bringing home the money for your family, right?
1: Yeah, of course.
0: One person took that way too serious. 39-year-old Shanae Watkins, arrested last month. She was stealing from grocery stores. They had already been called. The police had already been called about her on one, and they didn't catch her red-handed. And then when they got a call at another grocery store not far away, they raced there. And there they caught her hiding in the store, trying to, with 14 packages of Oscar Mayer thick-cut bacon.
2: Ooh, that's the good stuff.
0: And 6 handles of Tito's vodka in her bag.
3: Oh, nice.
0: A bacon vodka party you won't soon forget. She had no intention of paying for those. She went through the self-checkout line and paid for a few unrelated items that came to about $8. Her card was declined. Well, that's a bummer. The staff approached her and saw the bacon and the vodka, and then she tried to run. But as you may know, it is hard to run with 8 handles of vodka, or 6, and all that bacon. She also had stolen 5 reusable bags from the previous grocery store, so at least she's earth conscious.
2: Oh, that's nice for her.
0: What do we learn today? Tommy, what did you learn?
4: Yeah, it's telling that fruit flies are animals.
0: Lots of people did. Wow. Steve, what did you learn?
2: I learned all of Tommy's friends are useless.
3: Yeah.
0: Get a job, losers. Kelly, what did you learn?
5: I learned before the 1980s, soup came in a sack.
0: Howings, what did you learn?
3: I learned that cracked cookies are a miracle.
0: It was today. You'll never forget where you were when you found a cookie broken nearly in half perfectly.
3: I did.
0: That's all for today and this week. It is the Free Beer and Howings Show.

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1: It's the Free Beer and Hot Wing Show, and we are glad you are here. 1-800-947-3979. I'm Free Beer, one of the hosts, and I would like to call order a hearing.
2: No.
3: Okay.
1: Investigating our own Tommy for his continued stalking
2: potential
1: harassment of two British nationals just trying to live their life.
2: Mm-hmm.
1: But I cede my time to Chief Investigator Steve.
2: Oh, thank you. I appreciate that. Let's let the investigation begin. Tommy,
4: hi.
2: For the last, I don't know, 6 months or so, it seems like you've had a one-track mind for these British travel influencers, mm-hmm. I guess, safe to say, like TikTokers,
1: yeah.
2: Josh and Jace.
4: Yeah.
2: You've been writing numerous articles about them. You've been sending us links. Guys, look, Josh and Jace
1: ate a sandwich.
2: They were in a place that I once was. Guys, look, Josh and Jace, they wore a blue shirt today.
1: They're just like us.
2: Everybody loves them.
1: Mm-hmm.
2: So yesterday you left here. I think you lied to us and told us you had a dentist appointment.
4: Oh, that's absurd.
2: But instead...
1: Yeah, he definitely wanted to have some instruments in his mouth.
3: The stalking commenced.
2: But instead, you drove directly to a grocery store where you had gotten word from your team of informants that Josh and Jace were in the area.
1: Mm.
2: So you drove there,
4: stood
2: in the candy aisle, and acted like you were reading the ingredients to Skittles.
1: Wow, that when you say that about a man who's 26, that man sounds like a creep.
2: And then...
1: What were you doing yesterday? Spying from the candy aisle.
2: So they've traveled 3,000 miles, and you've been obsessing over every one of their moves. And you were finally in the same aisle at the grocery store with them. And what did you say to them, Tommy?
4: Nothing.
5: You didn't say anything?
2: Not a thing.
5: Tommy, that was our chance.
6: They literally walked behind me, and they were like talking to other people. I'm like, oh, I don't want to interrupt them. And then I was like, I'll just find them later. And then I just stalked them to followed them to the back of the store.
1: Tommy, you said the quiet part out loud. Yeah.
6: And they went in the back, and I was like, I'll just check out every electronic item in the entire store.
1: Oh, they literally went through the employees-only area.
6: Yeah, yeah. Okay. And then they never came back out. And
3: escaped through the back.
6: Yeah, I know.
1: Or they were murdered and shipped.
6: So how I guess what I did? I went to the back of the store, too. And guess what? They were not there.
1: You went in the back of the store?
6: I brought my car to the back of the building.
3: So you drove around the back to see if they had actually tried to sneak out on you.
1: Hey, is that that candy pervert? It is. Get him.
3: Yeah. That's the guy that was talking about tapioca dextrin.
5: Solid ingredient.
3: Yeah, I know. It's one of my faves.
2: I'm an idiot.
3: Well.
1: Was that the end of your journey? Because you didn't catch them in the store. You didn't catch them during their escape.
6: Well, no, Free Beer. I did what any logical person would do, and I guessed where they would go next and set up shop there instead.
2: Did you go out and buy a Mini Cooper with a British Union Jack on the hood or on the roof?
6: I actually rented to try and attract them. I actually rented one of those double-decker buses.
1: Oh, yeah.
5: Oh, yeah.
1: Those are
6: really
1: fine.
6: Steamy. Yeah. Well, there's one parked up this...
1: Get off the track.
3: Yeah, stay on the tracks.
6: I really wanted it. Anyway, so I guessed where they were going to go next, and I beat them there. And so I set up shop, and I had my laptop out. And I was
1: How did you choose this place? Were you sure they'd go to?
6: Well, because last time they were here, it was closed, and it was like the most recommended thing
1: The local famous hot dog spot.
6: Indeed, yes. Yeah. So I was like, there's no way they're not going to go to this today because they're in town again. So I went there, and I waited a little bit, and I was like, I can't wait around all day for something that might happen. This is ridiculous.
1: Question.
6: Steve,
1: do you yield back some of my time?
2: Yes, I do.
1: Question. How long did you wait before you thought, this is fruitless?
6: Oh, about 30 minutes. And then I was like, I've already wasted an hour and a half on
5: this. I've had 7 hot dogs, and I've got no more cash. Yeah. This place is cash only. My boner's going away.
3: I have succeeded by getting a mouthful of meat today.
2: It's just not British meat.
1: And eventually one will be in my back door, though in a different constitution.
6: Oh, guys, and the worst part is I go home, right? And then I go to my girlfriend's house, and I open up my phone, and the first thing I see is, Wait, where should we go for dinner? Oh, we went to Yesterdog. And I'm like, oh my God, I was just there. I feel like a fool because I could have did so many better things yesterday. And I didn't.
3: Like talk to them?
6: Oh.
1: Back in a moment, it is the Free Beer and Helbig Show. 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
1: 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We did It's My List. We're in the middle of it. It's My List. Today, the topic was three things that stress you out, even though you know these should not be stressful. Steve, do you have three, four?
2: It's my list.
3: Yes. First on my list is knowing that something isn't working the way that it's supposed to work. Second on my list, things that are rattling in my car while I'm driving.
4: Oh, that's a good one.
3: There's a mystery noise in my car that it's been there since I got that car a year ago, and I cannot track it down. I've tried so many times. And this one is really specific. When I'm helping my kids brush their teeth at the end of the day, and they constantly poke at my shirt. They do this all the time. If I have a shirt on that has lettering on it, I'll be sitting there helping them brush their teeth, and they'll be touching my shirt and like tracing the letters with their fingers. It drives me insane and stresses me out like nothing else.
5: Just scream in their face.
3: Mm-hmm.
5: Crazy.
4: Every time they go to, scare them.
3: Be afraid to touch anything in their lives.
6: Daddy yelled at me for loving him.
1: Feels bad that way.
5: Yeah. Start wearing really staticky clothing and then just drag your feet everywhere right before that. And then when they poke you, they'll get zapped.
3: So electrocute my children.
5: It's a small electrocution.
1: Well, yeah, with DC, not AC.
5: Yeah, man, it's very small.
1: All right, my three. Things that stress me out even though they shouldn't. Yeah. Now, mine is mowing the lawn. I actually kind of enjoy the process of doing it, but the nagging of knowing I'm going to have to find time again, like the day that I mow it and the first day that I come home from work the next day, I'm deeply satisfied with it. And after that, I already start thinking, I'm going to have to mow that. It could be 4 or 5 days out because it's about once a week, maybe every 6 days, and it's right back to that same stress. Number two, plating food for the family. I get overstimulated. Plating the food, it shouldn't stress me out because I know what's going to happen. Everyone's going to start talking to me rather than answering the question of, you know, how much of this do you want? Mm. Whatever. That's when every kid's like, do you know what video game's really fun? Or, you know who I saw today? I saw you. There's a meme with a YouTube video. Oh, God, stop. Getting in the car?
3: Ugh. I hate that.
1: I hate it.
3: I hate it so much, too.
1: Mm-hmm.
3: I get that.
1: And finally, the most irrational stress I have is the gas tank light. Low fuel. If I'm driving to work and I see that it's down to like 58, I know that I have more than that distance, more than 8 miles on the drive home. I know it's going to go off before I get home. I stress on the way to work about it. Like, I know that light's going to go off. Now, I know for a fact I'm not going to run out of gas because A, I'm not more than 50 miles from a gas station virtually ever. B, it's more than 50 miles you can actually go. And I know that.
3: Yeah.
1: It makes me crazy.
3: You could get to and from work probably another 4 times with the amount of gas that you have.
1: Can't take it. I don't even like if it's under a quarter tank. It starts to, make me feel agitated. All right, Maitland and Hot Wings, you both said you had a lot left. What are some of the highlights real quick?
4: Using a new printer in an office and figuring out where that is or how it works. Mm-hmm. I hate it. I hate it every single time.
5: I think every time a Maitland says something, I'm just going to go, yes.
1: That,
5: being in the way. I hate it if I feel like I'm in someone's way.
4: Mm-hmm.
5: Yeah,
7: what about
5: like
7: a four-hour window? Like when they say, we'll show up between noon and four. Like, is it going to be closer to noon? Closer to four?
3: Yeah. I got nothing to do for 4 hours.
7: Yeah, like, what do you mean? Four-hour window.
1: The worst.
4: Being able to tell that someone's left out in a group setting where you see the one person who maybe they're a little bit quieter, but you know that everybody's just kind of ignoring them, or you've seen them try to join conversation, but they either get cut off or interrupted, and then it keeps happening to that same person, and you're like,
5: being around in a crowd stresses me out.
1: Any crowd?
5: Like, I mean, it doesn't stress me out like it's debilitating. Like, I'll go to a concert and stuff, but I don't love it. I really hate waiting in line. Waiting in line stresses me out.
1: Tommy, why do you get stressed putting any picture in any frame?
8: I've never found a frame that fits any picture I have.
1: They come with sizes.
8: I don't know how that works.
1: Like, you take the picture. Is it 5x7? Get the frame that says 5x7.
8: I don't know lengths of things. Are you kidding me? I just know the picture and I know what it looks like. And it comes out and I'm like, I don't know how to put this picture in a poster in a frame.
3: You could measure it.
1: Oh, that's what I was going to say.
9: That's still a lot. And then, well, I guess I can never find the frame either. And then if I get it, then it doesn't fit. And then I just have it. Like, I have this picture that I got with this guy at Comic-Con. I specifically got the frame option with it because I knew I would never find a frame for that picture.
1: You paid so much extra for that frame,
9: like,
1: didn't you?
9: Yeah, exorbitant rate. Yeah. I could have bought a regular frame, but then I had to find that frame.
3: Take the picture with you to the frame store.
9: What? A frame store?
5: Or, yeah. Just measure it and buy one online.
9: Ugh, guys, I don't buy online.
3: No?
1: All of these things you're saying are not reasons you can't accomplish this.
9: Guys, this is why it stresses me out. This is my problem. I know these are things that could be solved.
1: It's your list?
5: Yeah, it is your list.
1: More next. It is the Free Beer and Hot Wing Show. 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
1: Aaron's in Nashville listening on 102.9 The Buzz. Hello, Aaron. How are you?
2: Oh, I'm doing well. How are you guys doing this morning?
1: Excellent, bud. You want to win $1,000 today?
2: That'd be nice.
1: Okay. If you win, what's the money for?
2: Let's see. I don't know. I'll probably waste it all on concert tickets. Okay. I'm pretty good at doing that.
1: Okay. That's pretty strong, but it's found money. Sometimes found money should be for fun things, right?
2: That's it.
1: All right. Well, let's see if you can win. Okay. You got to answer all 10 questions right in 60 seconds before the buzzer sounds. Has to be before. You can pass on questions and we'll come back to it. If you get all 10 right, you win $1,000. It's simple, but it's really hard. Okay?
2: Sounds good.
1: All right, Aaron, you ready? Your turn begins in 3, 2, 1. Is a normal giraffe's tongue longer or shorter than 1 foot?
2: Longer.
1: By what name is comic book writer Stanley Martin Lieber better known?
2: Stan Lee.
1: Which of America's big four sports leagues is the oldest?
2: MLB.
1: In what city was Budweiser first brewed?
2: St. Louis.
1: What major TV show finale was airing the night that Frank Sinatra died?
2: Survivor.
1: What is the fourth planet from the sun?
2: Mars.
1: What was the name of the fancy vehicle driven by Michael Knight?
2: Pass.
1: Which part of an elephant's body has the most muscles?
2: The trunk.
1: True or false, the first known vending machine dispensed holy water?
2: True.
1: What is the only nation that shares a land border with Portugal?
2: Spain.
1: What vehicle was driven by Michael Knight?
2: Bentley.
1: What did you say?
2: Bentley.
1: Oh, okay. All right.
2: No idea.
1: Okay.
3: Clearly.
1: All right. Howing's mad at him. Let's score this game. Is the giraffe's tongue longer or shorter than 1 foot?
3: Aaron said longer.
1: Correct. By what? By the way, the average length of a giraffe's tongue, 17 inches. By what name is comic book writer Stanley Martin Lieber better known?
3: Aaron said Stan Lee.
1: Correct.
3: Like Matt Groening.
1: Which? Yeah, that was a softball. Which of America's big four sports leagues is the oldest?
3: Aaron said the MLB.
1: Correct. In what city was Budweiser first brewed?
3: Aaron said St. Louis.
1: Correct. What major TV show finale was airing the night Frank Sinatra died?
3: Aaron said Survivor.
1: No, that show is still on. I guess I didn't say series finale, but nonetheless. Anyone? Steve.
4: Seinfeld?
1: Seinfeld.
3: It was Seinfeld. Yep. Yeah.
1: I think they had a crawl during the show, right? That NBC popped up. Frank Sinatra has died. You know, back when crawls were a thing.
2: I think I'm the only person who's never watched Seinfeld. So, yeah, I wouldn't have got that.
1: That didn't help you then, did it? No. What is the fourth planet from the sun?
3: Aaron said Mars.
1: Correct. What vehicle was driven by Michael Knight?
3: Aaron passed. Then the buzzer sounded as he said Bentley.
1: No, Steve.
4: Kit.
1: The Trans Am.
4: He was the Knight Industries 2000.
3: Yep. Damn right he was.
1: Which part of an elephant's body has the most muscles?
3: Aaron said the trunk.
1: Yes. True or false, the first known vending machine dispensed holy water?
3: Aaron said true.
1: It is true. What is the only nation that shares a land border with Portugal?
3: Aaron said Spain.
1: Correct. How many did Aaron get?
3: Aaron got 8.
1: Aaron, if it wasn't for TV, man.
2: Yeah, I'm not a pop culture guy, so it's what got me. Last time I played, I got 8, and the pop culture questions got me.
1: Oh, man. Man, we have to do a not pop culture day and then block you out.
4: Or you got to start.
3: Yeah, you got to start watching Knight Rider.
4: Yeah, watch Knight Rider and Seinfeld before you play again.
1: Yeah. Aaron, thank you, bud.
2: Thanks, guys.
1: All right. Dang, man. He was good.
3: Yeah.
5: He was.
1: Really good. The whole holy water thing, that's pretty wild, right?
4: Did it say how long ago that was?
1: It didn't in that. I feel like I read it and it was in the 1800s or 1700s.
4: That vending machines dispensing holy water.
1: Probably not quite the same tech as now, but
3: yeah.
1: More on the way. It is the Free Beer and Hot Wings Show.
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I hope you enjoyed your free beer and hot wings. Right now, it's Pearl Jam.

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All right. If you haven't seen The Odyssey yet, I don't know what your problem is. I know there's a lot of positive stuff. You might think, oh, my gosh, I'm sick and tired of hearing about The Odyssey. Well, see it for yourself, and then you'll know why everybody's talking about it so much. 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

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If you haven't gotten your Mega Passes or your Jumbo Passes for the Illinois State Fair registered yet, make that happen now, because you don't want to be spending like 2 hours opening day in line trying to do that, especially on a hot one. 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

Always Let You Down. Bill Murray here on 92.7 WQLZ. What's going on, party people? Finally made it to the weekend, and I'm glad because this last week spanked me. Keeping it going with Painkiller by 3 Days of Grace here on QLZ.

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I'm going to get out of here, my friends. It's been awesome talking to you this Saturday morning, but I will look forward to talking to you tomorrow on Sunday at around 4 p.m. If you tune in, you'll hear my voice, and I can't wait to do it. Kill Switch Engage, the end of heartache here on QLZ. 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

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It's Alexa stepping in for some afternoon fun, and we're going to do it big and loud. I'd like to dig into some songs I don't always get to squeeze into my late night rock session during the week, so this is where we have a little fun. Let's get it started with Freak Like Me. 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

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That one's called Do It for the Love. 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

0: 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Gracie is a one-year-old sweetheart who came from rough circumstances, but she's ready to find the people who will give her the love and home she deserves. She's sweet-natured, easy to walk, on a leash, gentle with treats, and loves making friends with her humans. She's available for foster to adopt, or adoption through Sangamon County Animal Control. 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

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I see through your act and I still enjoy the show. 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

want to go home tonight from 3 Days Grace on 92.7 WQLZ. And good news, you don't have to go home just yet. We are hanging out until 4 p.m. with the afternoon rock sesh. We're playing all the hits that come through the speakers loud, just like this next one. Turn it up. 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

Five Finger Death Punch with Eye of the Storm on 92.7 WQLZ. There is still plenty of summer left to have some fun with the 217 Summer Fun Giveaway. 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Don't miss your chance.

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is it from Nonpoint, new music on 92.7 WQLZ. We just had new on QFest this past Friday, and actually the headliner Backhand Blue, who was here rocking the stage, turned around and went to go play on stage with Nonpoint. How cool is that? You never know who you're going to cross paths with when it comes to the concert calendar, the WQLZ family. Let's get back into it. Here's Nothing More with This Is The Time.

It's falling away from me. It's falling away from me. It's falling away from me.

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am In Blood from Black Label Society here on 92.7 WQLZ. And don't forget to stay connected with the WQLZ concert calendar, the one that I'm always telling you guys about. 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

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Can't drown them away, can't sleep, can't think, can't find an escape from these dark, dark thoughts in my mind. 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

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And I'm out of here, guys. Going to leave you with some Bush. Be back with you Monday night at 7 p.m. for the Late Night Rock session. And up next is Come Down.

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Good afternoon to you. It is Kyle, just a blah day out there. Hopefully you're inside, maybe just taking a nap this afternoon. Got Ghost on deck right now. It's Bad Omens, Just Pretend. 92.7 WQLZ.

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Eva Under Fire, Villainous on 92.7 WQLZ, The Rock Station. Good afternoon. It is Kyle. You can find these guys down in St. Louis Hollywood Casino Amphitheater on September 25th with Chevelle and Starset. It's Breaking Ben on QLZ.

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We kicked off the hour with The Offspring and Self-Esteem. Don't forget to drop on by the Spot 90s Bar and Grill this coming Wednesday. It is our finale for Pretty Fly for a Wednesday. You could still become a qualifier for those Weezer tickets down in Nashville. You do need to be present, but hey, no better opportunity to drop on by on Wednesday and win that grand prize. 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

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My name is Kyle. Thanks for making us a part of your Saturday evening. Got System of a Down, Linkin Park, and Foo Fighters all coming up right now. Royal Blood, figure it out on QLZ. Nothing here to see, just a kid I'd like to try to cause some tea.

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Those guys going to be playing down in St. Louis Hollywood Casino Amphitheater on September 25th. 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